I miss you when I can't sleep. 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
1: Okay, Ahmed. Well, what's different between the Jember and Egypt? Like generally, the way you live, what's the different?
2: And generally, in the way I live.
1: Yeah, like how do you like it?
2: Okay, I love it here. Here, it's very, very beautiful. In terms of the scenery, because again, as I was just telling you in the interlude in the break. Indonesia is hot and wet. Egypt is hot and dry. So I don't get to see a lot of the green and the kind of agriculture and the plants here and the fauna and the flora here. So for me, it's the nature here is very, very beautiful. It's very diverse. It has a lot of mountains, forests, seas and stuff like that. So it's very, very beautiful. That's in terms of the nature itself. In terms of the my interactions with the people here in Indonesia, the people are very, very, very kind. So we Arabic people are known for our hospitality and kindness. But at the same time, I was surprised by how kind people here in Indonesia could be. You know, I always kind of take the there is like an individualistic view or a Western view of civilized people, that they're basically one who takes their own path, their advanced technology and stuff like that. But I feel like here in Indonesia, if I asked a poor man for food, he's gonna borrow food, he's gonna borrow bread from his neighbor just to give it to me. You know, that's how kind people are here. And I think that's something that a lot of people lose when they're talking about civilization. They miss when they're talking about civilization, which is civilized people are very, very kind, and Indonesian people are very, very kind. And I was really, really surprised by the kindness and the hospitality of people here in Indonesia. It's really, really amazing. The culture here is very kind, and also people here are unique in a sense that in Egypt, a lot of people focus on survival, in a sense that you go to work, you go to school, you come back to your family, you prepare food, you take care of the kids, and you just go back to sleep, and you kind of repeat the same day, and it's very routine. But here, people in Indonesia, each person, when I'm talking to them, they have a hobby. You know, like, a person knows how to sing, another person knows how to play the guitar, another person draws, people play football. They don't focus on survival alone. They have more in life than just work or school, you know. They're very unique, they're very complex, but at the same time, they're not using the kind of collectivist nature of Indonesia. So each person is his own thing, but at the same time he contributes a lot to the community and he's very, very kind. And yeah, that's for me, it's a very beautiful experience. This is a very beautiful culture and I feel right at home actually.
1: Okay, jadi tadi dibilangnya dari awal kayak yang pertama, yang pasti Egypt itu benar-benar kering dan panas dan kering ya. 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
3: What do you think about UNED that
1: being agro, right? Agro. Not just medicine agro. Medical
2: school. Oh yeah, yeah. Well, I just actually came from. Yeah, I just attended the international conference for agro medicine and tropical disease. I just came from that. This is the sixth rendition of that, I think, and I just came from there to here. And I think the term agro medicine just it's spot on. You really guys are focusing on the kind of interdisciplinary approach between agriculture and medicine. You guys are focusing on the tropical diseases, the parasites that infect a lot of the farmers and the workers. And you know what, while in Egypt, you know, we take parasitology and stuff like that, there is not a lot of focus on the kind of interdisciplinary approach. We basically in Egypt we're talking about treating the patient, the farmer, when he comes to your clinic. But here your guys are trying to prevent the disease, you're trying to prevent parasites from the snails and the fish and the livestock itself, and trying to treat the patients. So you're going from all the way through, from the animal itself to the human being. You're trying to take molecular biology to solve pesticides and the viral infections that appear from, you know, the zoonotic infections and the diseases that come from wildlife here. You're basically combining multiple disciplines, just multiple learnings, multiple faculties, multiple organizations. You're trying to kind of approach the same problem, a very important problem, because people tend to forget where they get their food from. They get it from farmers, and they don't know how a lot of the farmers and the workers here can get affected by certain diseases, and they themselves can affect us and the diseases that we face. So it's very brilliant, I think. And you know, when I get back home, I guess I have to kind of raise the awareness that it's not about medicine, it's not about treating a patient, it's actually something that's not gonna take a doctor, it's gonna take a vet, it's gonna take a science major, it's gonna take the paramedical staff, it's gonna take people who are in architecture and engineering. We have to join together to solve just this problem, because it's a very complex problem and it requires a lot of cooperation from people who are from different organizations, from different backgrounds. And yeah, it's something that I'm gonna take back home, really.
1: Okay, jadi gini mas, sebenarnya itu aku lupa mention tadi, kita itu di pagi ada acara konferensi. 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
0: Lokal sekali. 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Ya, melihat kehektikan Subandi ini. Ahmad, what is your perspective on Indonesian Universal Health Coverage or BPJS compared to the healthcare system in Egypt?
2: Here I guess I haven't been introduced to the full scope of the health insurance here, but I think it covers much more than we do back in Egypt, and I'm interested in seeing where the funding comes from. So for Egypt, the funding comes from basically employees

0: it's much better. I still don't know about the private sector. So basically in Egypt, most of the patients, they pay out of pocket. So we go to private clinics, private healthcare centers to get our treatment, and we have to pay it from our own money. But at the same time, there is a lot of private clinics and private centers that can provide healthcare for you and treatment for you, and you can get paid for that by your healthcare coverage. So basically the healthcare coverage and insurance sometimes can pay for the private clinics and the private hospitals. So even if you don't get treated in the public hospitals and you have some, you know, a complicated disease or a rare disease and you can't get treated there, you can get treated in a private center. But that means that but it depends more on the private sector. But in the public healthcare, the insurance doesn't get you much, I suppose. At least not as much as here in Indonesia. Here in Indonesia, the healthcare coverage covers a lot of the things. Virtually everything that the public sector can give you. But what I am interested in knowing is the private sector. When the governmental hospitals can't treat you, where do you go and where do you get payment or get money to pay for that private treatment? That's my question that I want to learn before I go back to Egypt.
1: Okay, so wait, so basically in Egypt, you for example, like medication, like drugs, do you get paid by the government?
0: Basically, not exactly paid, but the healthcare covers that. They pay for the medications itself. So basically, you get your treatment for free if you're under the coverage itself.
1: Oh, under the coverage of the government?
0: Yeah.
1: Oh, jadi katanya tuh kayak intinya adalah kalau di Egypt tuh sama, ada juga kayak semacam BPJS-nya,
2: BPJS gitu ya.
1: Tapi not all of them treated ya.
0: Okay. Yeah, not all of them are treated, and sometimes the medication and the staff and the diagnostic measures provided by the government, sometimes it's not enough for the sheer number of patients.
1: Also, you need to pay by yourself sometimes.
0: Yeah.
1: Okay, jadi kalau misalnya kita kan mas, kalau misalnya kita ke ini deh, ke faskes tingkat 1 dah kesannya ya, ke puskesmas, klinik. 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
1: 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So basically our funds is from we pay, but we have like subclass, like 3 subclass, and then the government will substitute it for like based on every class, but everyone get the same got the same treatment, like all of the subclass get the same treatment, and the government take some of the tax, like general tax, and then use it for to help like the third subclass, so
0: subsiding some money. Yes.
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0: Ada satu pertanyaan yang menarik untuk Ahmed nih. What is the most unique medical case you encounter during your neurology rotation at RSD Subandi, and did you get hands-on experience in emergency handling?
1: Actually that's an interesting question because again, in Egypt, you don't get a lot of hands-on experience, so you don't get the chance to see a lot of unique cases, as an undergraduate at least. But here, I have met a few interesting cases, and I still haven't chosen which one I'll present because I have a final presentation. And basically, one interesting case was an old man who had a stroke, and basically in neurology there is a difference between an upper motor neuron lesion and a lower motor neuron lesion. So basically the way it manifests, an upper motor neuron lesion from a stroke or from your brain, and it manifests as basically one lower part of your face is basically inactivated. You see it a lot in stroke patients. If you ever saw a stroke patient, you see their mouth drooping like that. So that's the upper part, the upper motor neuron lesion. It affects only the kind of lower part. For a lower motor neuron lesion, it's basically idiopathic. It doesn't have a specific reason. Some reason that appears in the research is viruses like herpes virus and stuff like that, and you're gonna see it basically not just the lower part but the upper part as well. So you'll see those people not being able to kind of wrinkle their foreheads. So it's their wrinkles on their foreheads, they're not able to lift their eyebrows. They have drooping on the mouth, their eyes are kind of lowered, and that's basically the kind of lower motor neuron lesion, and it's benign. It's not something difficult. You treat it maybe with corticosteroids, maybe with antiviral if there is a history of infection, and you do facial massaging, training, stuff like that, but the other one is a stroke, which is something difficult. And basically that case was a stroke patient who came with the same presentation as the Bell's palsy, the lower motor neuron lesion. So he was a stroke patient, but his entire face kind of dropped down. And it was very interesting because I asked myself, why? Why is it that this patient, even though he has a stroke, he appears like if he has the other disease, it mimics the other disease. And basically with Dr. Azham, one of my supervisor doctor, I was discussing the kind of thing with him, and I was saying maybe he has a stroke in the brainstem, in the facial nucleus. So basically the thing responsible for your movement of the face, it's called the facial nerve, and the facial nerve it comes from here in the back of your head, in the brainstem, and basically it takes its course here. So if it's affected early on here, which is very rare for a stroke, it can appear as a facial palsy. And I said to the doctor, maybe that's the case, but it's not gonna appear on a CT, it's gonna appear on an MRI, in specifically an MRI angiogram, which you don't currently have in Subandi. It exists in Surabaya and Jakarta. And I told Dr. Azham about that case, and he said, yeah, it's a very interesting case. But when I saw the CT, when I reviewed it back again, the CT shows lesions on the corona radiata on the two sides. So the corona radiata, it's one of the kind of on the pathway from your motor cortex, the part of your brain that's responsible for how you move, down to your body. So it's on that pathway, and basically what happens in a stroke is sometimes this or any other part of the movement pathway gets affected. So it appears that you are drooping your mouth, or you have a facial lesion in a certain part of your face. This patient on his CT, he has a lesion in the corona radiata in a certain place on the left side and in another place on the right side. Both of them are on the corona radiata. So what appears is that even though it's the two lesions in the two different two brain hemispheres, it appears as if the patient has facial palsy. It's affecting the same side of the face. That's for me a very interesting case, and I've been trying to research it actually, and there is only like one or two case reports. So basically in research there is only like a reported one or two cases that has the same clinical presentation. So it's a very unique case. Aside from that, I've seen a couple of genetic diseases here. So I saw an Angelman syndrome, and Angelman syndrome is basically like a genetic disease that causes intellectual disability and seizures and stuff like that. I basically, while I was doing the clinical rotations with my friends, I saw the guy, and he had a very interesting face, a very unique face, and he had history of seizures. And basically, from my studying of neurology, I didn't remember the exact name, but I know that this was a genetic disease. So I researched it, and it turns out to be an Angelman syndrome. So that's a very unique case in terms of its rarity. I guess you don't see that a lot, but in terms of the treatment, it's the same treatment. And also I saw a couple of interesting cases. Oh, yesterday actually I saw neurofibromatosis type 1. So neurofibromatosis is basically a genetic disease that causes tumors throughout your body, in the kind of so basically nerve tumors, so tumors in your brain and your spinal cord, and also tumors in your cutaneous tissue and your skin. So the patient came with a history of seizure, of epilepsy, and my friends and my colleagues, they said, okay, it's just epilepsy. But while she was moving her hand like this, I actually saw a dark spot on her left hand, and I was like, okay, that's interesting. And then I was telling Dr. Azam, she has like a dark spot, and he was like, actually, yeah. I was like, it's very big, it's probably gonna continue back, it's maybe like neurofibroma. And he was like, okay, let's see. And we basically just bought the veil, the curtains, and we examined the patient, and yes, actually she has dark skin from the under her arm going all the way to her back, and it's probably neurofibroma type 1. So that was a very interesting case as well. So these are some of the more interesting cases that I've seen here, and I still haven't decided yet on which case I will present. But yeah, again, for me, it's a beautiful experience seeing a lot of these interesting cases, because you only hear about it or read about it in textbooks, but it's a very different experience to see it really in front of you.
2: Okay. 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